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6: 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I'm from Somerville, South Carolina. 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
2: This is Amanda Wilkins with North Carolina Cooperative Extension in Lee County. Invasive species are not native to our ecoregion. When they are introduced into the local ecosystem, they begin to spread beyond the planting area and are able to dominate an area because they outcompete or suppress native plants. They create monocultures of plants that do not create or sustain healthy ecosystems. And then it's expensive to remove the plants when they do get out of hand. Bradford or Calvary pears are not the only invasive plant species we commonly have in our southern landscapes. Nandina domestica, or the heavenly bamboo, is a very common and highly tolerant species we use a lot. There are lots of modern varieties that have been bred to be sterile, but the old varieties that produce the large bunches of red berries should be removed from the landscape. The berries are eaten by birds and spread the plants beyond the initial landscape. Bird scientists have learned that these berries can be harmful to birds, like cedar waxwings, that have feeding behavior where they eat lots of the same berry all at once. These berries contain high amounts of cyanide, which can be detrimental to the birds or kill them outright. Another plant that is of concern is the Russian olives in the genus Eleagnus. The shiny evergreen leaves and vigorous growth rate make them attractive for low-maintenance landscapes. Yet the berries are prized by birds, which helps the plant escape into the wild ecosystem. The vigorous whip shoots of the shrubs can quickly stifle forests and are expensive to control. For more information on invasive landscape plants, please contact your local cooperative extension office.
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My name is Brian Fong. I live in Salt Lake City. I found the station through my children who live here in Southern Pines area, and I listen to it all the time. I do massage therapy, and my clients love to hear this music, and I appreciate it. 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
6: 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And let them know you heard about them on Life 103.1. 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
5: 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Hi, I'm John Rustin, president of NC Family, and each week on Family Policy Matters, we welcome experts and policy leaders to discuss topics that impact faith and family here in North Carolina. 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
6: Thank you for joining us this week for Family Policy Matters. I'm Mitch Prosser, Vice President, NC Family, joined by our Director of Research and Education, Adama Manfra. Welcome to the sixth episode of The Truths We Hold. In honor of America's 250th anniversary and NC Family's 35th anniversary this year, we're taking a deeper look at the foundational values that have shaped our country and continue to shape the work we do right here at NC Family. Today, we're going to talk about education, Adamo, and take a deeper look into what education means, not just for our organization, but for families across the state of North Carolina. Of course, this is in the broader context of the inalienable right found in the Declaration of Independence. Life. So how do we connect life to education?
7: Yeah, so as we've been going along, we started with three enumerated rights from the Declaration, and we started with life. And so looking at life, we then acknowledged that the context in which life comes to be is in the context of a family. And so then we looked at marriage, where the family begins, and then parenting, where life is then brought into being and then raised by the parents. And then one of the key parts of parenting is education. Now, helpful to understand that when we talk about education today in this episode, and as often we would talk about education and policy, we can mean a few different levels of things. So the default assumption is when we say education, we mean public school, private school, charter school, formal sort of intellectual education, or even academic education. But really, education means much more than that. It means all of human formation, formation in the faith, which in some private schools certainly is a part of that. Right. But if your kids are doing some other form of education, may not be, but they're still being educated in that by the parents. So again, education is fundamentally and primarily the role and responsibility of the parents, though they will inevitably use some form of supplement, whether that's a different school or even in homeschool, they use some kind of curriculum, I assume. Very few parents out there are homeschooling from their own homemade curriculum and starting from scratch.
6: Right. Well, you pointed out what appears to be a major philosophical divide today, and we talked about this a little bit on the last episode of The Truths We Hold in regard to who should parent children, what that looks like, whether the state should be involved, to what extent the state should be involved. And the same is true here on this aspect of the life issue in regard to education. The question then becomes, who should be the primary educator? I love something you said as we've talked through this issue and as we've discussed it in our office. Parents are first and naturally responsible for the education of their children. I think that expresses this in a way that is fundamental, but also allows for the launching, as you said, of some of the more ancillary components of education.
7: That's a great point. And I think we talked about in the last episode that when parents are seen as the caregivers, in a more technocratic view of things, a temptation could be to see education as really the state has a primary expertise in that.
6: We're the experts, you're just the parents.
7: Yeah, and parents, you're going to provide for the care of their food and housing and clothes, but don't worry, we've got the education covered. Right. And even if parents send their kids to public school and make that choice for their child, they are still the ones responsible for that education. And they are allowing the state school system to provide provide the academic part of that, but they should not see themselves as being sort of off the hook or removed from or second class in or in any other way separated from the education of their child. Even the academic education is still primarily on them. It's just that some school teacher is providing the instructional period, if you will.
6: Absolutely. So our organization, NC Family, has long and strongly supported education freedom and opportunity through a myriad of different avenues, including Opportunity Scholarship Fund, which is fully funded here in the state of North Carolina and has many people applying for that and receiving those funds in order to provide the best educational options and opportunity for those children. And parents are doing a great job with that. Let's walk through some of these different styles or models of education or options for education. Of course, a majority of North Carolinians are going to choose public school as the primary education option. So what does that look like, and what should the relationship between the parent, the child, and the education system look like from the standpoint of public education?
7: Sure. So I think we could even back up one step before we look at the different sort of models and remember that this is primarily the parent's choice.
6: Yes.
7: And so we often hear school choice as if it's, again, this thing being created by the state and bestowed upon
6: We're affording you this.
7: Yes. Yeah. No. Yeah. Yeah. Aren't we fortunate that our state created school choice? Yeah. But no, it is always the choice of the parent. And so they are, if and when a parent sends their child to public school, that is their choice of the instructors in these classes for their children for this period of time. But they will remain the ones making that choice over and over again for the next semester and the next year and the next subject, whereas that teacher will come and go in most cases. So in North Carolina, we are very fortunate and blessed and lucky to have policies and options that we do. So the traditional public school is sort of the default. It's still, depending on where you break that down and if charter schools you kind of include in that, well over 70-80% of students are still going to those schools. And that's your sort of standard. Typically, it's going to be in where you live. You're not doing a cross-registration, though there are options for that as well, and those may be expanding soon, depending on which way some policies go. But that's sort of your default public school. Then the next step could be what we were just talking about, that you can cross-register sometimes inside the district or even across a different district. There are different complications to that, and it's not super popular yet, and there are some policies in the work that may or may not pass. But the more natural next step is a charter school. So charter schools are often misunderstood. They're public schools. They're part of DPI, the State Department of Public Instruction, and they're free because they're state schools, but they're not your zoned school.
6: Yeah.
7: And typically they have some kind of, you might say, charism or focus or identity that's unique. It might be a little more classical. It might be a little more STEM. It might serve a particular sub-community, but it's that kind of unique school. It has a separate governing organization. It's not under the local school district. It is a separate local education agency that runs that, but it is still by the state. So you can apply for those, and often there's a waiting list or a lottery to get into those schools. Then the sort of more typical, what we think of as the private schools. And so these can range widely from focused religious schools, parochial schools, church-connected schools. Mm-hmm. They can be subpopulation. Again, they can focus on special needs or special focuses. And they're all over the state. Tons and tons of these. Right. And in North Carolina, the Opportunity Scholarship Program that you mentioned briefly provides funding for students, not for the school, but for the students, and really for the parents, to send their children to those schools and provide some of, if not all of, the tuition, depending on income of the family and the cost of the tuition.
6: So let's make a clear divide and distinction right here, right now, on the difference between state dollars going to educational resources. It's often misconstrued or confused, intentionally or not, that tax dollars are going to private schools through the Opportunity Scholarship Fund. Public dollars are funding public schools and charter schools, but they are not funding private, parochial, Christian, church-based schools. Anything other than public and charter schools, tax dollars, public funds are not funding those. Is that correct?
7: So it depends on how you look at that. So again, going back to the idea of a policy that recognizes the government engaging with the family rather than the government sort of isolating the child as really a ward of the state that's being babysat by the family. Our Opportunity Scholarship Program does that, I think, quite well. And one of the ways it does that as sort of an indication that it's doing that well is that typically when you apply for the Opportunity Scholarship Program, if you have multiple children applying for it, they will all get the scholarship. They're not pulling lotteries separately. And so that's a good indication, I think, to the fact that this program is aimed at my family and not just this child. Then those funds are going to me primarily, But schools do have to register with the state
6: Correct.
7: To qualify for these funds, and then the funds actually do go directly to the school.
6: But it's because of the school you chose.
7: Because I chose the school, and because my children would go there. If they don't enroll there, then we don't get it. I don't apply for this, then they just send me the money, and then I go do what I want with my kids.
6: Correct.
7: I have to then enroll my children in a school that is on the list, mm-hmm. and then the money does go to that. But the money is funding the tuition for my child. It's just paying directly to the school for logistic and bureaucratic reasons. So in a sense, the money is going to a religious school, which quite frankly, I don't necessarily oppose even more directly, but that is the sort of gateway and the pathway and the process. And then additionally, because it's following the child to that school,
6: yes.
7: and because it's cut off at a certain threshold, depending on what tier you are in mm-hmm. family income and number of people in the family, we're actually getting a better value for our money than if I were to send my kids to public school. We spend almost twice, if not three times as much per student at a public school than the max amount that a family can get for their child to go to a private school. So it's actually a better deal for our state taxpayers anyway to help support these private schools Absolutely. Than it is to fund public schools.
6: So another option, another opportunity or a choice in this education freedom aspect is homeschooling. Some parents may choose to keep their children in the home and educate them that way. The state of North Carolina allows that. What does that look like for families as they navigate that territory?
7: North Carolina is actually a great state for homeschooling yes. freedom. There are some stipulations that you do have to register and tell the state that, mm-hmm. hey, my kid's home. That goes through the Department of Non-Public Education. So it's actually under the Department of Administration rather than the Department of Education here. And then you're largely free to select your own curriculum. You do have to conduct some testing, like right. you do have to make it academic, but you don't have to report the success or the grades to the state. You don't owe them that. There is no opportunity scholarship program for homeschooling.
6: Correct.
7: You're not getting any dollars if you keep Correct. Your kids home to educate them.
6: Most homeschool families would agree that's a good thing. They don't want state dollars or anything like that. That they're often concerned about some of the strings that could be attached to that in regard to testing and other features. So as we look back to our last episode and we talked about the benefits of good parenting helping children grow into flourishing adults, it's probably abundantly clear why education, so that we don't have undereducated children who will grow into adults and not be able to be set up for success. But I think there's a deeper question that can be answered on why education. Walk our listeners through why it's important for parents to be integrally and first and primarily responsible for their child's education.
7: Yeah, so again, as we set up at the beginning of the episode, we think of education as sort of the broader term of really formation mm-hmm. and leading out of ignorance and leading into formation. But all of this helps your child grow into the adult that we want them to be in the faith, in the church, in the community. Without any of these things, then when they grow up, they won't be fully able to appreciate the liberty and the pursuit of happiness
6: right.
7: that we are the second and third enumerated rights, which we'll get into more in later episodes. But liberty or freedom is often thought of as freedom from, like, you can't stop me from doing X. Like, I have the right to do this thing and I'm free from you stopping me. But we really want to think about freedom as freedom for.
6: Yes.
7: So we want our children to grow up and be capable of really exercising that liberty for the good and the liberty for their faith and to exercise religious freedom and moral freedom and adulthood and flourishing.
6: Yeah.
7: And then by that and by educating and understanding that our true happiness is found in only one place, and that's God, that since that is their true happiness,
6: right.
7: then and only then can they really pursue happiness. Because without the education to know that that's where happiness lies, they'll run into chasing it in other places, which will be our last episode,
6: right.
7: some places where you can do that wrong.
6: So it sounds to me like it's more than just a right. It's more than just a responsibility. Ultimately, it's a calling. It is a calling upon a parent or parents' lives to make sure that their child is educated the best way possible. So let's work through that a little bit more outside of the traditional classroom or the traditional homeschool environment. There's a lot of other things that our organization primarily through your roles and responsibilities here inside of NC Family focus on. Let's talk a little bit more about tech usage and what that looks like in regard to the entire education process for a child, not just inside the classroom.
7: Yeah, no, that's a great point. And I think you could even bring in other things like sex education and other things where parents not only provide and inform and educate, but also protect. And so the data is just all over the place.
6: Yeah.
7: And it's getting a lot of traction on the dangers of social media and smartphones and devices for kids, particularly at young ages, but also in the classroom, data is starting to get traction, particularly the work of Dr. Horvath, an episode on our podcast, about the downsides and the ineffectiveness, in fact, counter-effectiveness of ed tech. So tech in the classrooms. We all wanted to think that having the sort of unique experience that each kid can have with a program because it can tell, oh, this student needs custom help because this is the kind of problem they're having, that educational devices, those would be different and better and good, even though the smartphones are bad at home. And the data just doesn't back that up. It's becoming more and more abundantly clear that there's enough correlation that causation cannot be entirely separate.
6: Well, that rounds out a great episode on education. We want to thank you for watching this episode of The Truths We Hold as we celebrate 250 years of the signing of the Declaration of Independence and, of course, our 35th anniversary here at NC Family. Thank you so much for watching this episode of The Truths We Hold.
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Love the variety of music that you play. 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
1: Yeah, you, it's me, your heart. 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
2: NCN News, I'm Mike Riley. As the United States approaches the 250th anniversary of the Declaration of Independence, Americans remain proud of their country but pessimistic about the health and future of the American democracy. That's according to a new National Elon University poll. Poll's director is Jason Husser.
3: We found a nation that is still, for the majority, committed to the ideas of the founding, that is generally proud to be Americans. But if we take the sample as a whole, there's mixed feelings.
2: President Donald Trump is dismissing the idea that launching the war with Iran betrayed his refrain of no new wars as he campaigned for the White House in 2024. He tells NBC News Meet the Press that he didn't guarantee there would be no wars if elected. Israel and Iran traded fire early today in retaliatory strikes that threatened to drag the Middle East back into a full-scale regional war, while Yemen's Houthi rebels also fired at Israel and warned they would target Israel-affiliated ships in the Red Sea. Crews in Halifax County have located the body of a kayaker who went missing last month on Roanoke Rapids Lake. That, according to the Halifax County Sheriff's Office, crews searched the lake on Saturday and found the body of Angel Martinez. One day after a hit-and-run crash killed her 5-year-old son, a High Point mother is still looking for answers. Luis's mother, Angela, says that she was not home when the crash happened. Angela, through a translator, told WFMY,
4: "I know that I needed to come home as soon as I could because they had just ran over."
2: An environmental group in Western North Carolina is celebrating a major milestone, American Green Works. 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
8: With a cold front working its way through the area, we'll have a chance for some isolated showers and a few storms by this afternoon. The temperatures will be hot, then we're a bit cooler on Tuesday, but then we'll heat up big time through the end of this week. Partly cloudy this morning with temperatures starting in the mid-70s, and we'll see extra cloud cover through this afternoon. Highs reach the mid-90s with a small rain chance, then at around 90 on Tuesday with some brief showers possible and extra cloud cover. I'm meteorologist Grant Skinner in the NCN Weather Center.

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2: 3-2 win for the Braves over the Pirates on Sunday. Pinch hitter Michael Harris delivered a three-run double to rally Atlanta to the win. That completed a three-game sweep. Reynaldo Lopez earned the victory with a scoreless seventh. The Major League-leading Braves are 45-21. They have victories in 8 of 10 and won on Sunday despite being limited to three hits. The Braves open a series against the White Sox on Tuesday. 4-2 righty Grant Holmes, the scheduled starter. NASCAR Cup Series on Sunday. In Michigan, Denny Hamlin took the checkered flag, followed by Eric Jones and Bubba Wallace. For Hamlin, it was career victory number 63. That ties him with late teammate Kyle Busch for ninth all-time on the win list in the Cup Series. Stanley Cup Finals, Game 4 on Wednesday night in Vegas. The Golden Knights leading the Hurricanes 2-1. Game 5 will be Thursday in Raleigh. The Panthers wrapped up organized team activities last week. Now they're set for mandatory minicamp, which starts tomorrow.
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6: Good Monday morning. We start your day with partly cloudy skies and temperatures very mild in the mid-70s. We'll see extra cloud cover by this afternoon. Highs will be hot, reaching the mid-90s. We'll have a chance for some isolated showers and a few storms. We're then mostly cloudy overnight into our Tuesday morning with temperatures a bit cooler in the mid-60s. We'll only reach to around 90 degrees on Tuesday with extra cloud cover. We'll have some brief showers possible, but not a big rain chance. I'm meteorologist Grant Skinner in the NCN Weather Center.
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2: With your money now. Anthropic said in a blog post that it is proposing that the world's top artificial intelligence companies come up with a coordinated way to pause development of advanced AI systems, warning the technology is improving so quickly that there's risk humans will lose control. Anthropic rival OpenAI argued for a different approach in a published report, saying that democratic governments, not private companies, must ultimately determine the rules. Amazon is rolling out its next generation warehouse robots that respond to natural language. Amazon executive John Bumfrey told CNBC, our experience of robots is that it's actually driven up employment rather than the reverse. NVIDIA has announced a series of deals in South Korea with tech giants, including SK Hynix and Naver, as it looks to secure crucial memory chips to power its AI ambitions and entice new customers. NVIDIA and its partners, which also included SK Telecom and conglomerate Doosan Group, did not disclose the value of the deals. Futures are mixed as tensions rise in the Middle East. That's your money now.
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8: With a cold front working its way through the area, we'll have a chance for some isolated showers and a few storms by this afternoon. The temperatures will be hot, then we're a bit cooler on Tuesday, then we'll heat up big time through the end of this week. Partly cloudy this morning with temperatures starting in the mid-70s, and we'll see extra cloud cover through this afternoon. Highs reach the mid-90s with a small rain chance, then at around 90 on Tuesday with some brief showers possible and extra cloud cover. I'm meteorologist Grant Skinner in the NCN Weather Center.
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2: AP News, I'm Marcela Sanchez. Israel has launched new airstrikes targeting Iran. The AP's John Gambrell says Israel targeted sites in western and central Tehran. In Iran itself, state media reported blasts around the capital, Tehran, and elsewhere in the country.
3: It remains unclear exactly what the damage is or if anyone was killed in these strikes. Iran's paramilitary Revolutionary Guard says that Israel used air-launched ballistic missiles, which suggests that Israel may have fired these missiles from a distance and not entered Iranian airspace, though the Israelis have not acknowledged this. All this comes as tensions have just been escalating over the weekend. The Israelis launched an airstrike on Beirut's southern suburbs in Lebanon, and that was as part of their fight against the Lebanese Shia militia Hezbollah, which has long been backed by Iran. Iran retaliated over these strikes with missile fire into Israel, which apparently caused no damage. And then this morning,
2: Earlier this morning, President Trump insisted that both Israel and Iran were, quote, looking to do an immediate ceasefire. He claimed negotiations were ongoing, quote, subject to ignorance or stupidity getting in its way. Ukrainian and Russian officials say Ukrainian forces struck oil facilities in Russia and occupied Ukraine. This is part of Ukraine's campaign aimed at making Moscow pay an economic cost for the war. In New York City, police have canceled an NBA Finals watch party near Madison Square Garden as part of enhanced security measures with Trump attending the game. The New York Police Department says the decision to cancel the Game 3 watch party was made in coordination with the Secret Service. The New York Knicks are also warning fans to get to today's matchup at least 2 hours early. More stories at APnews.com. This is AP.
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10: Good Monday morning. We start your day with partly cloudy skies and temperatures very mild in the mid-70s. We'll see extra cloud cover by this afternoon. Highs will be hot, reaching the mid-90s. We'll have a chance for some isolated showers and a few storms. We're then mostly cloudy overnight into our Tuesday morning with temperatures a bit cooler in the mid-60s. We'll only reach to around 90 degrees on Tuesday with extra cloud cover. We'll have some brief showers possible, but not a big rain chance. I'm meteorologist Grant Skinner in the NCN Weather Center.
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James Taylor, your smiling face, Life 103.1, Steve Kelly. Good to see your smiling face on this Monday morning. Here's the four tops now. Reach out, I'll be there. 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

0: It's Bob Seger against the wind here at Life 103.1. Steve Kelly with you. Are you enjoying the Stanley Cup Finals? Unbelievable over the weekend in Game 3. The Las Vegas Golden Knights, a double overtime 5-4 win over our Hurricanes. So they're going to play tomorrow night, Game 4, with the Knights again at 2-1 series lead. So very important game in Vegas tomorrow before they come back to Raleigh for Game 5. But what a series it is, the Stanley Cup. Good luck to our Carolina Hurricanes. All right, more timeless favorites on the way this morning after the break here at Life 103.1.
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2: 3-2 win for the Braves over the Pirates on Sunday. Pinch hitter Michael Harris delivered a three-run double to rally Atlanta to the win. That completed a three-game sweep. Reynaldo Lopez earned the victory with a scoreless seventh. The Major League-leading Braves are 45-21. They have victories in 8 of 10 and won on Sunday despite being limited to three hits. The Braves open a series against the White Sox on Tuesday. 4-2 righty Grant Holmes, the scheduled starter. NASCAR Cup Series on Sunday. In Michigan, Denny Hamlin took the checkered flag, followed by Eric Jones and Bubba Wallace. For Hamlin, it was career victory number 63. That ties him with late teammate Kyle Busch for ninth all-time on the win list in the Cup Series. Stanley Cup Finals, Game 4 on Wednesday night in Vegas. The Golden Knights leading the Hurricanes 2-1. Game 5 will be Thursday in Raleigh. The Panthers wrapped up organized team activities last week. Now they're set for mandatory minicamp, which starts tomorrow.
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7: With a cold front working its way through the area, we'll have a chance for some isolated showers and a few storms by this afternoon. The temperatures will be hot, then we're a bit cooler on Tuesday, but then we'll heat up big time through the end of this week. Partly cloudy this morning with temperatures starting in the mid-70s, and we'll see extra cloud cover through this afternoon. Highs reach the mid-90s with a small rain chance. Then at around 90 on Tuesday with some brief showers possible and extra cloud cover. I'm meteorologist Grant Skinner in the NCN Weather Center.
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My name is Sue Beasy. I'm from Southern Pines. I love 103.1, and I hear songs on this station I haven't heard since I was 20. It's the only station I listen to.

0: That is Savage Garden. I Knew I Loved You from Life 103.1 WLHC. Let's see what's going on from our community calendar. First Baptist Church in Sanford is having Vacation Bible School, Rainforest Falls. This will be June 15th through the 18th, 5:30 to 8 each day. It's open to kids who have completed kindergarten through fifth grade. They will enjoy crafts, games, snacks, music. And to get signed up or get more info, visit fcbsanford.org. That again is fcbsanford.org. 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
2: I'm Nicole Murray with Your Money Now. Treasury yields increased across the curve as domestic inflationary pressures returned to the spotlight and renewed Middle East tensions sent energy prices higher. The yield on the 10-year Treasury note rose 2.6 basis points to 4.562%. The International Air Transport Association expects global airline profitability to be cut in half this year. The agency said that surging fuel costs are adding a collective $100 billion to airlines' fuel bills. European carriers hit by additional jet fuel costs have moved to hedge their summer fuel needs. Shares of weight loss drug maker Zealand Pharma plummeted as much as 26% this morning after new data on its experimental medicine raised concerns over its potential side effects. The Danish drug maker said that while its drug, survodutide, met its key targets in a late-stage study, 19% of patients dropped out of the study due to gastrointestinal events. Futures are mixed, with all eyes on Iran war developments. That's Your Money Now.
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9: Good Monday morning. We start your day with partly cloudy skies and temperatures very mild in the mid-70s. We'll see extra cloud cover by this afternoon. Highs will be hot, reaching the mid-90s. We'll have a chance for some isolated showers and a few storms. We're then mostly cloudy overnight into our Tuesday morning, with temperatures a bit cooler in the mid-60s. We'll only reach to around 90 degrees on Tuesday with extra cloud cover. We'll have some brief showers possible, but not a big rain chance. I'm meteorologist Grant Skinner in the NCN Weather Center.
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0: Michael Bolton wraps up that set of timeless favorites here at Life 103.1. I'm Steve Kelly with you this morning on National Best Friends Day. Reach out to your BFF today on this Monday. Maybe you have more than one best friend. Today's the day to connect with them. All right, we've got more timeless favorites on the other side of the break. 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
2: Now hear this. Researchers offer another explanation of why men and women experience the world differently. Specifically, by the way they hear. University of Maryland researchers presented findings of their study to the Acoustical Society of America about how hormones influence behavior of cells in the brain, including areas of the brain that process hearing. In simple tests, men's hearing declines earlier and gradually, while women's hearing fluctuates. This study looks closer at hearing changes related to other biological changes. Ultimately, learning about hearing differences between men and women will lead to treating and managing hearing loss in a more personalized way.
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2: NTN News, I'm Mike Riley. Israel and Iran have traded fire early in their first attack since the U.S. struck a ceasefire 2 months ago. Meanwhile, President Donald Trump tells NBC News he's been negotiating with Iranian leaders.
3: They are different, and you could say it's regime change, actually, because these are very different people. I find them to be more rational, very smart.
2: The State Health Plan Board of Trustees has approved their strategic plan and Medicare Advantage benefits for 2027. Those changes include higher premiums and increased out-of-pocket costs for some retirees as the plan works to close a funding gap and improve financial stability. Director of Government Relations for the Retired Government Employees Association, Jackson Kozar.
4: It places a disproportionate burden on a population that has very limited ability to absorb all these additional costs.
2: A powerful 7.8 magnitude earthquake has rocked the southern Philippines, killing at least 32 people. Most of the deaths occurred in the Sarangani province due to the landslide. The quake struck on Monday, causing buildings to collapse. Demolition crews are tearing down the former St. Joseph's Hospital campus in Asheville. Larry Gibson grew up in Asheville and worked summer jobs in the hospital. He tells WLOS.
5: It was a fun situation, not so fun situation. Like I said, I worked in a downsized area. Everybody I worked with was nice.
2: As summer temperatures ramp up across western North Carolina, HVAC companies are working around the clock. Asheville resident Adam Reagan tells WLOS he has learned his lesson about maintaining his air conditioning system.
6: Our HVAC system failed during the summer, and when it was 95 outside, it was 95 inside.
2: A large fuel spill in Moorhead City has closed 7th Street as cleanup efforts are underway. According to officials, around 25 to 30 gallons of diesel were spilled onto the street while being transferred into a fuel tank. 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
8: Good Monday morning. We start your day with partly cloudy skies and temperatures very mild in the mid-70s. We'll see extra cloud cover by this afternoon. Highs will be hot, reaching the mid-90s. We'll have a chance for some isolated showers and a few storms. We're then mostly cloudy overnight into our Tuesday morning with temperatures a bit cooler in the mid-60s. We'll only reach to around 90 degrees on Tuesday with extra cloud cover. We'll have some brief showers possible, but not a big rain chance. I'm meteorologist Grant Skinner in the NCN Weather Center.
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Neil Diamond singing about September morn here on this June 8th morning. I'm Steve Kelly with you. Music news on the way. First, it's Mama Cass, Life 103.1.

0: Kenny Loggins for the first time here at Life 103.1. Good morning. It's June 8th and Steve Kelly with your morning music news. Let's begin today in 1963. Marvin Gaye, who was 24 years old, marries 41-year-old Anna Gordy, who is the daughter of Berry Gordy, who is his boss at Motown Records. They stay married until 1977. Frank Sinatra's Strangers in the Night hits number one this day in 1966. Paul McCartney and Wings' Band on the Run hits number one this day in 1974. And in 1974, Dolly Parton's I Will Always Love You hits number one on the country charts. Nearly two decades later, of course, Whitney Houston, her version, would hit number one on the Hot 100, becoming one of the best-selling singles of all time. But Dolly's version hitting the top spot back in 1974.
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5: With a cold front working its way through the area, we'll have a chance for some isolated showers and a few storms by this afternoon. And temperatures will be hot, then we're a bit cooler on Tuesday, but then we'll heat up big time through the end of this week. Partly cloudy this morning with temperatures starting in the mid-70s, and we'll see extra cloud cover through this afternoon. Highs reach the mid-90s with a small rain chance, then at around 90 on Tuesday with some brief showers possible and extra cloud cover. I'm meteorologist Grant Skinner in the NCN Weather Center.
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My name is Jeff Donahue, and I live in McGlendon Hills. 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I tune it in and rip the knob off.

0: That is Toto with Rosanna from Life 103.1 WLHC. What's going on from our community calendar? VFW Post 5631 in Sanford hosting a flag retirement ceremony this Saturday beginning at 9 a.m. Anyone with an old tattered flag can bring them to the VFW on Veterans Way off Hawkins Avenue. Everyone invited to this ceremony will be assisted by the Boy and Girl Scout troops from St. Luke's Methodist Church. And again, it's all happening this Saturday, June 13th. That's what's going on. 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
2: Stanley Cup Finals, Game 4 on Wednesday night in Vegas. The Golden Knights leading the Hurricanes 2-1. Game 5 will be Thursday in Raleigh. The Panthers wrapped up organized team activities last week. Now they're set for mandatory minicamp, which starts tomorrow. North Carolina baseball advancing to the College World Series in Omaha. They beat Southern Cal 4-3 on Sunday to win the series 2-1. 3-2 win for the Braves over the Pirates on Sunday. Pinch hitter Michael Harris delivered a 3-run double to rally Atlanta to the win. That completed a 3-game sweep. Reynaldo Lopez earned the victory with a scoreless seventh. The Major League leading Braves are 45-21. They have victories in 8 of 10 and one on Sunday despite being limited to 3 hits. The Braves open a series against the White Sox on Tuesday. 4-2 righty Grant Holmes, the scheduled starter. NASCAR Cup Series on Sunday. In Michigan, Denny Hamlin took the checkered flag, followed by Eric Jones and Bubba Wallace.
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6: Good Monday morning. We start your day with partly cloudy skies and temperatures very mild in the mid-70s. We'll see extra cloud cover by this afternoon. Highs will be hot, reaching the mid-90s. We'll have a chance for some isolated showers and a few storms. We're then mostly cloudy overnight into our Tuesday morning with temperatures a bit cooler in the mid-60s. We'll only reach to around 90 degrees on Tuesday with extra cloud cover. We'll have some brief showers possible, but not a big rain chance. I'm meteorologist Grant Skinner in the NCN Weather Center.
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2: 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Water at the base of a plant when possible rather than overhead to keep foliage dry. Wet leaves, especially overnight, create conditions that favor many plant diseases. Rotating crops each year in vegetable gardens can help reduce the buildup of soil-borne pests and diseases. Sanitation is also key. Remove and dispose of diseased plant material promptly. Encouraging beneficial insects and using cultural practices first can reduce reliance on chemical controls and support a healthier garden ecosystem. A proactive approach to garden management can save time, reduce costs, and lead to healthier plants throughout the season. For more information on preventing pests and disease issues, please contact your local NC State Cooperative Extension office.
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8: With a cold front working its way through the area, we'll have a chance for some isolated showers and a few storms by this afternoon. And temperatures will be hot, then we're a bit cooler on Tuesday, but then we'll heat up big time through the end of this week. Partly cloudy this morning with temperatures starting in the mid-70s, and we'll see extra cloud cover through this afternoon. Highs reach the mid-90s with a small rain chance, then at around 90 on Tuesday with some brief showers possible and extra cloud cover. I'm meteorologist Grant Skinner in the NCN Weather Center.
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2: AP News, I'm Marcela Sanchez. The Iranian military's joint command says it's halting its offensive operations, adding that if Israel or its supporters carried out any further, quote, aggression and hostile acts, including in southern Lebanon, then much more severe and crushing measures than before will follow. The announcement came after Israel and Iran exchanged fire in their first attacks since the U.S. struck a ceasefire with Tehran 2 months ago. Meanwhile, President Trump dismissed the idea that launching the war with Iran this year betrayed his refrain of no new wars that he made repeatedly as he campaigned again for the White House. In an interview that aired yesterday on NBC's Meet the Press, Trump said he, quote, didn't guarantee there would be no wars if he were back in office. In the same interview, Trump insisted that California's election Tuesday was rigged by Democrats. He ended the interview with pushback from NBC's Kristen Welker.
3: Your elections are crooked, and you're crooked, and Meet the Press is crooked, and so is ABC, and CBS, and CNN.
4: But Mr. President,
3: your one-sided crooked networks. All right, let's call it quits, because I've had enough. Thank you, darling. Have a good time.
4: Mr. President, let's please, I traveled all the way to Wisconsin.
2: Audio courtesy NBC News. Trump has issued a pardon to Stephen Beyer, citing his career as a judge advocate general in the Army and in the House that was, quote, distinguished and highly productive. The former Republican congressman from Indiana served nearly 2 years in prison for making illegal stock trades based on inside information after he left office. He was released in 2025. Wall Street pointed toward gains today and oil prices are volatile. More stories at APNews.com. This is AP News.
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That's Gordon Lightfoot this morning here on Life 103.1. I'm Steve Kelly playing music for you. Here's Chad and Jeremy. It's a summer song. Life 103.1.

0: That is Paul Davis, 65, Love Affair, Life 103.1, and no doubt New York fans have a love affair going with their Knicks, who are in the finals of the NBA. And Game 3 is coming back to Madison Square Garden. The ticket prices for this game, unbelievable. Demand is comparable to, Super Bowl tickets, they say. The cheapest tickets high in the rafters of the arena are going for $9,000. For comparison, the average cost for a month of rent in Manhattan, $5,100. So more than the rent for a month for a seat to catch Game 3, the Knicks and the San Antonio Spurs in the NBA Finals. Well, they haven't been there since 1999, so fans are super excited. All right, we've got more Timeless Favorites coming up after the break for you. Life 103.1.
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E a Kim Warren. I live in West End, North Carolina, and I love 103.1, and I've listened to you ever since I moved here 4 years ago. Keep it up. We love you.

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0: Those are the Commodores wrapping up that set of music here at Life 103.1. Steve Kelly, I'm going to wrap up the morning show and make way for Robin O'Brien. She's next at the top of the hour. I will see you back at 3 this afternoon, Life 103.1.
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2: NCN News, I'm Mike Rayleigh. Israel and Iran traded fire in their first attack since the U.S. struck a ceasefire with Tehran 2 months ago. Iranian military said today that it was halting offensive operations as the renewed hostilities threatened to drag the Middle East back into a full-scale war. Fire officials in Rowan County are investigating the cause of a four-alarm fire in Salisbury that displaced 59 people and over a dozen pets over the weekend. Allison Smith is a deputy chief of emergency services and fire marshal in Rowan County, and she said,
3: right

0: these residents need to process, right? They need to go in, which we're working through right now. They need to go in and they need to see. They need some time to process that.
1: New data shows violent crime in Durham increased in the first quarter of the year. ER physician Dr. John Perichow tells ABC 11 the first minutes of a victim arriving are often the difference between life and death.
2: Multiple victims come in on the same day. Those are horrible days, as for obviously for everybody involved. I mean, for the patient, for their families, but also for everybody involved from a care standpoint.
1: Employment scams have more than doubled from 2024 to 2025, with over 23,000 reports flooding into the Better Business Bureau this year, compared to about 11,700 the previous year. Juliana O'Rourke with the BBB in Charlotte tells WCNC.
3: Over the last 3 years alone, we've received almost 50,000 reports of people experiencing employment or job scams. And just in 2025 alone, the numbers doubled over the prior year.
1: Officials and Dare County say they are moving forward with beach replenishment and jetty repair projects in Buxton. Dare County Projects Manager Dustin Peel.
4: Anything landward is still considered private property, so the burden to make those repairs and do whatever they feel is necessary to protect their structure falls on them.
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0: There's Billy Joel, Don't Ask Me Why, on Life 103.1. I'm Robin O'Brien. Monday is here. I hope your Monday's off to a great start. I hope you're happy and healthy. I'm happy to be here playing your timeless favorites till 3 o'clock this afternoon. I spent my weekend binge-watching The Pitt on HBO and finished it last night. Great series, but I'm exhausted because there's a lot of action going on, a lot of medical emergencies, of course, happening during The Pitt, and you get kind of wrapped up in it. Coming up today, feeling more attractive as we age, phrases we need to stop using, and rules for visiting a nude beach. That and more this afternoon on Life 103.1. Linda Ronstadt on the way later this hour. Herman's Hermits.
1: 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The VFW Post 5631 in Sanford will be hosting a flag retirement ceremony on Saturday, June 13th, starting at 9. Anyone with an old and tattered flag can bring them ahead of time to the VFW on Veterans Way off Hawkins Avenue. Everyone is invited to the ceremony that will be assisted by the Boys and Girl Scout troops from St. Luke's Methodist Church. Emmanuel Baptist Church of Carthage is hosting Vacation Bible School, Construction Zone, Wednesday, June 17th through Saturday, the 20th. Times during the week will be from 6 to 8 in the evening and then from 11 to 1 on Saturday. Everyone is invited to bring their kids for fun, food, and fellowship. Brick City Tigers offers no-charge football and cheer programs for youth ages 5 to 14 in Lee and surrounding counties. 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At 200 Church Street in Sanford from 11 to 3. 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

0: 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Buddy Holly before that, Peggy Sue. 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

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Old sleepyhead, that's my boy. 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

0: 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And heard from Bobby Goldsboro before that, watching Scotty grow. 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
2: AP News. Good morning, I'm Ed Donahue. Iran and Israel traded fire today. The Iranian military said later it was halting offensive operations as the renewed hostilities threatened to drag the region back into a full-scale war. Is the U.S. exceptional?
3: A new AP NORC poll finds that as the U.S. prepares to celebrate its 250th anniversary, fewer Americans see their country or its system of government as exceptional. The findings highlight many Americans' feelings of unease over the future of its representative government, particularly among young people. Only about a quarter of Americans say the U.S. stands above all other countries in the world, and Americans are less likely to see a democratically elected government as extremely or very important to the United States' identity as a nation than they were just a few years ago. I'm Julie Walker.
2: The New York Knicks take a 2-0 lead tonight over the San Antonio Spurs into Game 3 of the NBA Finals at Madison Square Garden for the game. Matt McCool with the Secret Service says people with tickets will have to pass through TSA-style screening.
4: I strongly encourage fans to arrive at MSG at least 2 hours before tip-off. There is a strict no-bag policy in place, and there will be no storage for prohibited items outside the venue. We do not want you to miss tip-off, so please leave backpacks, purses, handbags, briefcases, and other containers at home.
2: The cheapest upper deck seats available at Madison Square Garden are going for over $6,000 on the secondary markets. A trial is set to start in Los Angeles for the man accused of setting off last year's deadly Palisades fire. His attorneys say Jonathan Rinderneck is being made a scapegoat for the fire department's failure to put out the fire last year. 12 people were killed. This is AP News.
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0: Phil Collins and One More Night on Life 103.1. I'm Robin O'Brien. Here are some phrases we need to stop using. If it's meant to be, it's meant to be. This falls under the "you actually just said nothing" category. To be frank or to be honest, as opposed to the rest of the things you say, which are evasive. Starting a sentence with "honestly." So what you're saying is, typically I'm lying, but in this case, I'm being honest. Oh gosh, this is one I say all the time. Just saying. Just saying what? And why do you feel the need to alert people that you are indeed speaking? I knew I was using that phrase too much when my dad, who was in his 80s, started using it as well. And finally, at the end of the day, formerly known as when it's all said and done. Fleetwood Mac on the way later this hour. Wilson Pickett.
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0: That's Whitney Houston, I Will Always Love You, on Life 103.1. And Gary Lewis and the Playboys before that, Save Your Heart for Me. Coming up, Barry Manilow.
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2: 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Many common issues can be avoided by following basic cultural practices. 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Proper spacing is important to allow for good airflow, which helps reduce humidity around plants and limits disease development. Watering practices also play a role. Water at the base of a plant when possible rather than overhead to keep foliage dry. Wet leaves, especially overnight, create conditions that favor many plant diseases. Rotating crops each year in vegetable gardens can help reduce the buildup of soil-borne pests and diseases. Sanitation is also key. Remove and dispose of diseased plant material promptly. Encouraging beneficial insects and using cultural practices first can reduce reliance on chemical controls and support a healthier garden ecosystem. A proactive approach to garden management can save time, reduce costs, and lead to healthier plants throughout the season. For more information on preventing pests and disease issues, please contact your local NC State Cooperative Extension office.
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2: NCN News, I'm Mike Riley. Israel and Iran traded fire early today. First attacks since they struck a ceasefire a couple of months ago. Meanwhile, President Donald Trump tells NBC News he's been negotiating with Iranian leaders.
3: They are different, and you could say it's regime change, actually, because these are very different people. I find them to be more rational, very smart.
2: Iran's military says it's stopping those attacks on Israel. Correspondent Bernie Bennett.
4: Iran's Joint Command said Monday it was halting its offensive operations after Israel and Iran exchanged fire in their first attack since the U.S. struck a ceasefire with Iran 2 months ago. The military says that if Israel or its supporters carry out any further, quote, aggression and hostile acts, including in southern Lebanon, then, quote, much more severe and crushing measures than before will follow.
2: A powerful 7.8 magnitude earthquake rocked southern Philippines today, killing at least 35 people. Most of the deaths occurred in the Sarangani province due to the landslides. The quake struck today, causing buildings to collapse and triggering small tsunamis. Crews in Halifax County have located the body of a kayaker who went missing last month on Roanoke Rapids Lake. The American Red Cross is in critical need for blood and platelet donations as summer approaches. Warmer temperatures mean more people are spending time outdoors, increasing the risk for crashes in boats and cars. Ellen Gorham is executive director of the Greater Triangle Chapter of the American Red Cross.
5: A single person who gets in a really bad car accident can use 100 units of blood. And so we really ask folks at this time to consider giving blood.
2: For North Carolinians thinking of buying a home, a real estate expert explains how they can better prepare themselves for the journey. Louis Hilama.
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8: It's a hot day out there today. Just a small chance for a shower or storm today. Otherwise, mostly sunny and just hot. High temperatures climb into the low to mid 90s this afternoon. It's mostly cloudy overnight tonight. It stays mild. Temperatures will get down into the middle 60s. We'll have partly to mostly cloudy skies on Tuesday. It's still a hot day with high temperatures close to 90 degrees. I'm meteorologist Amy Wilmuth in the NCN Weather Center.
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0: That's Lionel Richie, and hello on Life 103.1. I'm Robin O'Brien. We may think we fear signs of aging like wrinkles or thinning hair, but a poll shows that we actually feel more attractive when we're older. According to 85,000 interviews, seniors are more confident in their physical appearance than any other adult demographic. Two-thirds of Americans 65 and older reported feeling good about their appearance, rating their confidence level at a 4 or 5 on a 5-point scale. 61% of 18 to 34-year-olds reported feeling great about the way they look. Confidence in physical appearance dipped most in the 35 to 64-year-old bracket, where only 54% of respondents reported feeling confident in their physical appearance. I need people to stop telling me that I need to or can be sexy at any age. Just let me become the swamp hag I was always meant to be. Captain and Tennille on the way later this hour. Paul Simon.
1: Good gracious, Lake Westra. Since 1947, Lake has been serving good food. My name is Blake Hoyos, and I'm 4 years old, and I love my great granny Blake.
2: My name is Blake Hoyos, and I'm now 20 years old. And my great granny Blake is now 99 years old, and has been eating Blake's fine country food since its founding. Blake's is located on Highway 211 on the Cander side of the 220 bypass. We're open Monday through Friday, 7 to 7, and on weekends, 7 to 2. I love my great granny Blake.
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5: Summer heat is with us today. We just have a small chance for a passing shower through the day today. The bigger story will be the heat. Mostly sunny with high temperatures in the low to mid 90s this afternoon. It's mostly cloudy and mild overnight tonight. Temperatures get down into the mid 60s. We'll have partly to mostly cloudy skies on Tuesday with high temperatures climbing into the low 90s. I'm meteorologist Amy Wellmuth in the NCN Weather Center.
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0: This is Bill Gibson. I live in Cameron, North Carolina, and I like to hear music that I hadn't heard for years and really enjoy.
1: This is Cindy Forrest, Robbins, North Carolina, and I love 103.1. 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

0: Steve Winwood, While You See a Chance on Life 103.1. The Crystals, before that, to do Ron Ron. Join the Sandhills Community College Jazz Band for a Sound of Swing in the Sandhills on Monday, June 15th, Owens Auditorium in Pinehurst. It starts at 6 o'clock. The concert is free and open to the public, but tickets are required. 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I've got mine. 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

0: That's Peter Cetera and Glory of Love on Life 103.1. 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
3: It's a hot day out there today. Just a small chance for a shower or storm today. Otherwise, mostly sunny and just hot. High temperatures climb into the low to mid 90s this afternoon. It's mostly cloudy overnight tonight. It stays mild. Temperatures will get down into the middle 60s. We'll have partly to mostly cloudy skies on Tuesday. It's still a hot day with high temperatures close to 90 degrees. I'm meteorologist Amy Wilmoth in the NCN Weather Center.
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2: AP News. I'm Ed Donahue. Israel and Iran have traded fire in their first attacks since the U.S. reached a ceasefire with Iran 2 months ago.
3: Iran and Hezbollah, chalashim eipam?
2: Israel's Benjamin Netanyahu is acknowledging a halt in the fighting with Iran, but vows to respond with force to future attacks.
4: The renewed strikes threaten to drag the Middle East back into full-scale war, with Yemen's Houthi rebels joining the fight. The Israeli military says it's another campaign in the war against Iran's terror regime. Iran's foreign ministry is blaming the U.S. for the escalation. President Trump wrote online, both Israel and Iran must stop shooting, shortly after. Iran's state-run TV announced Tehran would stop offensive operations. Sagar Meghani, Washington.
2: A powerful 7.8 magnitude earthquake rocked the southern Philippines. The deaths were at a landslide in Sarangani province. School children were seen screaming and crying when a canopy roof collapsed during the quake. Lawmakers in Spain have given Pope Leo a lengthy standing ovation after his historic address to Parliament. It marks a new level of acceptance of the Catholic Church in largely secular Spain.

0: Leo called for respect for migrants' rights and international law. He emphasized a moral renewal to ensure dignity for all, including the vulnerable. In the NBA Finals, Celebrity Row property is worth $1 million. The New York Knicks announced that was the winning bid in a charity auction for two seats for Game 3 tonight, the first NBA Finals game at Madison Square Garden since 1999. The winning bid was split by the law firm Gibson, Dunn & Crutcher LLP and private equity firm Veritas Capital. This is AP News.
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6: Summer heat is with us today. We just have a small chance for a passing shower through the day today. The bigger story will be the heat. Mostly sunny with high temperatures in the low to mid 90s this afternoon. It's mostly cloudy and mild overnight tonight. Temperatures get down into the mid 60s. We'll have partly to mostly cloudy skies on Tuesday with high temperatures climbing into the low 90s. I'm meteorologist Amy Wellmuth in the NCN Weather Center.
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0: That's what love is for. Amy Grant on Life 103.1. I'm Robin O'Brien. Disney has produced a theatrical adaptation of the 2017 movie musical The Greatest Showman. Like the film, the stage show features the songs of Benj Pasek and Justin Paul. The feel-good movie told the story of real-life circus legend P.T. Barnum and how he made a band of misfits into a family of performers. The stage adaptation, produced by Disney Theatrical Productions, recently concluded a critically acclaimed sold-out world premiere at the Bristol Hippodrome in the UK. An official Broadway opening date and theater have yet to be formally announced. John Denver on the way later this hour. Dionne Warwick.
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4: It's a hot day out there today. Just a small chance for a shower or storm today. Otherwise, mostly sunny and just hot. High temperatures climb into the low to mid-90s this afternoon. It's mostly cloudy overnight tonight. It stays mild. Temperatures will get down into the middle 60s. We'll have partly to mostly cloudy skies on Tuesday. It's still a hot day with high temperatures close to 90 degrees. I'm meteorologist Amy Wilmoth in the NCN Weather Center.
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0: There's Bruce Hornsby and The Range, The Valley Road on Life 103.1. Walk into New Orleans from Fats Domino before that. 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

0: There's Air Supply, the one that you love on Life 103.1. Herman's Hermits, before that, I'm Henry VIII, I am. 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
6: Summer heat is with us today. We just have a small chance for a passing shower through the day today. The bigger story will be the heat. Mostly sunny with high temperatures in the low to mid-90s this afternoon. It's mostly cloudy and mild overnight tonight. Temperatures get down into the mid-60s. We'll have partly to mostly cloudy skies on Tuesday with high temperatures climbing into the low 90s. I'm meteorologist Amy Wilmoth in the NCN Weather Center.
7: 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I love this radio station. When my niece and great-nephew were down, they fell in love with it. 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She plays it there. It's great.

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0: That's Atlantic Star and Secret Lovers on Life 103.1. I'm Robin O'Brien. We are getting into beach season, and for some of you, a trip to the beach means an opportunity to remove all your clothing. So what are some of the unwritten rules about visiting a nude beach? These answers come from people who have actually been to one. Bring a towel to sit on. Act as you would if you had clothing on. It's okay to look, it's just not okay to stare. Don't take pictures that have or could have people in the background. Yes, it's public and technically legal, it's just rude. Don't set your stuff up too close to other people. Don't comment on appearances of others, positive or negative. Don't be that one person who keeps their clothes on and just stares at other people. Either join in or go to a regular beach. And finally, with very few exceptions, nude beaches are absolutely not acceptable places for getting frisky. The spinner's on the way later this hour. Peter and Gordon.
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5: It's a hot day out there today. Just a small chance for a shower or storm today. Otherwise, mostly sunny and just hot. High temperatures climb into the low to mid 90s this afternoon. It's mostly cloudy overnight tonight. It stays mild. Temperatures will get down into the middle 60s. We'll have partly to mostly cloudy skies on Tuesday. It's still a hot day with high temperatures close to 90 degrees. I'm meteorologist Amy Wilmuth in the NCN Weather Center.
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My name is Ellen Garner, and I'm from Robinson. I'm here at Farmer's Day, and I love 103.1. 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

0: That's Richard Marx right here waiting on Life 103.1. Before that, Benny King, Stand By Me.
1: Good gracious, Blake's Restaurant. 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

0: It's time after time, and Cyndi Lauper on Life 103.1. Herb Albert and the Tijuana Brass. Before that, This Guy's in Love with You. I'm Robin O'Brien. That'll wrap it up for me on this Monday afternoon. I thank you for taking me along, making me a part of your day today. We appreciate you listening. Stick around for Steve Kelly back in at 3. He has more of your timeless favorites, ABBA, standing by. Have a marvelous Monday, and I'll see you back here tomorrow morning at 10.
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2: AP News. I'm Ed Donahue. 99, the New York Knicks are in the NBA Finals, and they trade his talk of from the two wars that he made raised tonight as he campaigned again for the House. It came hours he there. Israel and Iran traded fantasy in retaliatory
3: these will
2: threaten to drag the wider top. Middle East back into a
3: entering
2: scale regional war. Both sides have appeared to ease
3: private
2: strikes. Gordon Wood has died.
4: Wood was a renowned historian
2: and will be so
4: socialism of the American
2: Police Commission
4: won a Pulitzer.
2: Says the
4: 3 police say
2: for
4: 2-year-old died Sunday
2: scrapped
4: struck by a car in a supermarket parking lot in
5: East Residence,
4: Rhode Island. A professor at Brown University
5: understand
4: a middle ground between
5: conventional
4: great man narratives
5: area
4: egalitarian scholarship that pushed in the 1960s.
2: There's
4: which became standard reference for discussions on the colonial
2: Iran
4: was even cited in
2: appear to have
4: paused Matt Damon's character
2: trading for
4: hunting
3: next
2: day.
3: Gurgitating Gordon
2: both it's
3: talking about, you know,
2: speakers
3: the revolutionary utopia
2: Bill Maher,
3: the capital forming effect
2: with president
3: mobilization.
4: Film piece and Burns praised Wood
6: who's came
4: after of generations of students and other historians.
6: Trump
4: King.
2: Ukrainian forces oil facilities in Russia
6: the president
2: occupied Ukraine
6: illegally
2: campaign to impose
6: facility
2: lost on Moscow
6: be there in 3
2: and Russian officials
6: the Mark
2: Twain the
6: European American
2: foreign policy chief mean
6: speakers
2: said a new proposal
7: sanctions
2: against Russia
6: a fellow
2: 80 listings
6: median
2: his military and
7: knowledge
2: complex human
6: Woody
2: haters or propaganda. Senators a key U.S. surveillance
6: and
2: could expire this week after bipartisan
6: seventh
2: President Trump's pick
6: prize given to
2: nations intelligence
6: Steve Martin
2: derailed an
6: expire
2: section
6: Donnie Washington
2: the foreign intelligence defended Texas allows Ken Paxton's to collect community trial from foreign Paxton's days without a warrant in the race is set to expire. James Tallarico, this is AP News.
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4: Summer heat is with us today. We just have a small chance for a passing shower through the day today. The bigger story will be the heat. Mostly sunny with high temperatures in the low to mid 90s this afternoon. It's mostly cloudy and mild overnight tonight. Temperatures get down into the mid 60s. We'll have partly to mostly cloudy skies on Tuesday with high temperatures climbing into the low 90s. I'm meteorologist Amy Wellmuth in the NCN Weather Center.
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That's Barbara Streisand, The Way We Were, from Life 103.1. And good afternoon, Steve Kelly in with you, along with The Fifth Dimension, Life 103.1.

0: That is Elton John's Sad Songs here at Life 103.1. Steve Kelly, it is June 8th. Let's see what's trending this afternoon and buzzing on social media. Let's catch up. Stacey King, the former Chicago Bulls player and broadcaster, has died at the age of 59. President Trump and NBC, they abruptly ended an interview after clashing over a rigged election claim. And people are talking about that. The Tony Awards last night, Schmigadoon was one of the big winners. A tsunami warning in the Philippines trending after a 7.8 earthquake off the coast of southern Philippines. And again, people are talking about that. And Penn Station, multiple people were stabbed near Penn Station, leaving one seriously injured. That's what's trending and buzzing. You're caught up. Life 103.1.
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6: It's a hot day out there today. Just a small chance for a shower or storm today. Otherwise, mostly sunny and just hot. High temperatures climb into the low to mid 90s this afternoon. It's mostly cloudy overnight tonight. It stays mild. Temperatures will get down into the middle 60s. We'll have partly to mostly cloudy skies on Tuesday. It's still a hot day with high temperatures close to 90 degrees. I'm meteorologist Amy Wilmoth in the NCN Weather Center.
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I love 103.1. It's my favorite radio station of all time. I have the app on my phone. I have it on all my trucks. I have it on my computer at home. And even little Ann the Beagle loves it. It's been a blessing to me.

0: That's Ann Murray, Daydream Believer, Life 103.1 WLHC. What's going on from our community calendar? Pleasant Union Christian Church in Lillington presenting Vacation Bible School. 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
2: This is Justin Burkhead with Harnett County Cooperative Extension. 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Many common issues can be avoided by following basic cultural practices. 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Proper spacing is important to allow for good airflow, which helps reduce humidity around plants and limits disease development. Watering practices also play a role. Water at the base of a plant when possible rather than overhead to keep foliage dry. Wet leaves, especially overnight, create conditions that favor many plant diseases. Rotating crops each year in vegetable gardens can help reduce the buildup of soil-borne pests and diseases. Sanitation is also key. Remove and dispose of diseased plant material promptly. Encouraging beneficial insects and using cultural practices first can reduce reliance on chemical controls and support a healthier garden ecosystem. A proactive approach to garden management can save time, reduce costs, and lead to healthier plants throughout the season. For more information on preventing pests and disease issues, please contact your local NC State Cooperative Extension office.
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2: AP News, I'm Ed Donahue. It's all about basketball in New York City. The Knicks are two victories away from the title in the NBA. The San Antonio Spurs and Victor Wembanyama are in their way. President Trump is among those who will be at Game 3 tonight. Here's the AP's Julie Walker.
3: A massive security fence as tall as Wemby surrounds Madison Square Garden in Manhattan for Game 3 of the NBA Finals tonight between the Knicks and Spurs. NYPD Commissioner Jessica Tisch.
4: No one will be allowed inside the secured area unless they have a ticket to the game, a train ticket, they are going to a business inside the area, they have credentials, or they have some other authorized reason.
3: The MSG outdoor watch party canceled because President Trump will be a guest of the owner. Mayor Mamdani will also be there, but not as a guest.
5: I bought my tickets for nearly $1,000 from Madison Square Garden. I'll be going to tonight's Game 3, and I'll be standing for the duration of the game.
3: 1,000 any seat, says the Secret Service's Matt McCool, not quick or easy.
6: All the attendees will

0: pass through TSA-style magnetometer screening.
1: Julie Walker, New York.
2: Also a big Knicks fan is House Minority Leader Hakeem Jeffries from New York.
3: It's not clear to me that Donald Trump is a big Knicks fan. I mean, does this guy even know the difference between Karl Rove and Karl Anthony Towns? I don't think so.
2: Israel and Iran traded fire for the first time since a ceasefire was reached. The fighting subsided, but there are fears this could reignite the war. A 6.1 magnitude earthquake struck near western Cuba, shaking buildings in Havana and beyond. No injuries or damage were immediately reported. A man in Texas is accused of using a fake boarding pass to get on a United Airlines flight and cause the plane to go back to the gate at Houston's George Bush Intercontinental Airport. This is AP News.
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10: Tonight's forecast, mostly cloudy. Can't rule out an isolated shower or storm early, but coverage should be pretty minimal. Lows dip into the low to mid 60s. Tuesday, it's hot again. Highs are in the upper 80s to lower 90s. Despite mostly cloudy skies, rain chances just 20%. Wednesday, skies are partly to mostly cloudy. Highs reach the low to mid 90s with a small chance of a pop-up storm. I'm meteorologist Kat Campbell in the NCN Weather Center.
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timeless favorites play here. We're Life 103.1, and that's America with Sister Golden Hair. I'm Steve Kelly with you. Here come the Beatles. 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

0: That's Lionel Richie this afternoon here at Life 103.1 and Steve Kelly, and it's June 8th. Let's see what's happened on this day in years gone by and go back to 1845. Our seventh president, Andrew Jackson, died in Nashville on this day. And also in Tennessee, 165 years ago, Tennessee seceded from the Union. This day in 1968, James Earl Ray, who was wanted for the assassination of Dr. Martin Luther King Jr., he was captured in London. That was again 1968. 1982, Baseball Hall of Famer Leroy Satchel Paige died at the age of 75. And Pulitzer Prize-winning cartoonist Jeff McNally, who created the strip Shoe, died at the age of 52. And Bonnie Pointer of the Pointer Sisters died of a heart attack in 2020 on this day. She was 69 years old. More timeless favorites on the way. Life 103.1.
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8: Good evening. Tonight's forecast, mostly cloudy. We can't entirely rule out a stray shower early, but don't count on any rain. Lows dip into the low to mid 60s. Tuesday, it's mostly cloudy, but still hot. Highs reach the upper 80s to lower 90s with a 20% chance for rain. Wednesday is partly sunny and hotter. Highs are in the low to mid 90s with a 30% chance of a stray storm. I'm meteorologist Kat Campbell in the NCN Weather Center.
9: My name is Rich McElroy. I'm from Siler City. My daughter came down with her husband. They loved 103.1. They took the app and brought it up to Jersey with them. 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

0: 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Let's take a look at our community calendar for you. Emmanuel Baptist Church in Carthage presenting Vacation Bible School Construction Zone. This will be Wednesday the 17th through the 20th. It'll be from 6 to 8 each evening and also 11 to 1 that Saturday. 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
2: I'm Dan Loney with Your Money Now. Wall Street saw mixed results with tech stocks rebounding to start the week. Dow Industrials lost 80 points, ending the day at 50,786. NASDAQ was up 220 points, and the S&P 500 gained 22. A deal is set between Amazon and Corning for optical fiber that will power and connect its U.S. data centers. The deal will play out over the next several years and mean an additional 1,000 jobs at Corning's North Carolina factories. Shares of Corning were up 5.5% on the news. Shares of Marvell Technology are up another 9.5% today. The jump is credited to the announcement that its stock is joining the S&P 500. This is the latest good news for a company with a $230 billion market cap and had NVIDIA CEO Jensen Huang calling it the next billion-dollar company. During its worldwide developer conference today, Apple unveiled trust and safety updates partly designed for parents who want to better track and monitor the smartphone and online habits of their kids. That's Your Money Now.
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0: Tripp. I'm from Sanford, North Carolina. And I listen to Life 103.1. I have my grandson, Elliot, here. And we just won
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2: Now hear this. Researchers offer another explanation of why men and women experience the world differently, specifically by the way they hear. University of Maryland researchers presented findings of their study to the Acoustical Society of America about how hormones influence behavior of cells in the brain, including areas of the brain that process hearing. In simple tests, men's hearing declines earlier and gradually, while women's hearing fluctuates. This study looks closer at hearing changes related to other biological changes. Ultimately, learning about hearing differences between men and women will lead to treating and managing hearing loss in a more personalized way.
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7: Tonight's forecast, mostly cloudy. Can't rule out an isolated shower or storm early, but coverage should be pretty minimal. Lows dip into the low to mid-60s. Tuesday, it's hot again. Highs are in the upper 80s to lower 90s. Despite mostly cloudy skies, rain chances just 20%. Wednesday, skies are partly to mostly cloudy. Highs reach the low to mid-90s with a small chance of a pop-up storm. I'm meteorologist Kat Campbell in the NCN Weather Center.
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2: NCN News, I'm Melissa Vale. An offshore magnitude 7.8 earthquake rocked the South Philippines. At least 32 people were killed and more than 200 others injured. Israel and Iran appeared to be backing away from further strikes just hours after they traded fire for the first time since the U.S. and Tehran agreed to a ceasefire 2 months ago. However, both countries warned Monday that they remain ready to launch retaliatory attacks if provoked. The renewed fighting raised concerns that the Middle East could be plunged back into a full-scale war. Red flags were flying Sunday across the Crystal Coast and the Outer Banks as warm weather brought locals and vacationers to the shore. However, a high rip current risk prompted warnings for swimmers. WITN meteorologist Russell James says,
3: you see discoloration in the sand, such as if it turns like a bluish color or like a brownish, brackish type of color. That's usually a sign that a rip current is ongoing, so you may want to avoid that area.
2: If you find yourself caught in a rip current, stay calm and swim parallel to the shore until you escape its pull. Durham police are investigating two separate shootings along the 1100 block of South Hoover Road within a 24-hour period.

0: child was shot overnight around 1 a.m. near Andrew Avenue. Girl was taken to a hospital with serious injuries. Police said she was in stable condition. A second shooting happened around 2:15 p.m. An adult attempted to intervene between two teenagers, a male and a female. The male teenager shot the adult and ran away from the scene. 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
6: Good evening. Tonight's forecast, mostly cloudy. We can't entirely rule out a stray shower early, but don't count on any rain. Lows dip into the low to mid 60s. Tuesday, it's mostly cloudy, but still hot. Highs reach the upper 80s to lower 90s with a 20% chance for rain. Wednesday is partly sunny and hotter. Highs are in the low to mid 90s with a 30% chance of a stray storm. I'm meteorologist Kat Campbell in the NCN Weather Center.
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It's the Eagles' Peaceful, Easy Feeling, and Steve Kelly, hope you're feeling good this afternoon. Glad to be here playing the music for you. This is Stevie Wonder and my Sharia Moore, Life 103.1.

0: That's Journey, Who's Crying Now? From Life 103.1, Steve Kelly with you. Well, we're officially still in springtime, but it's going to be heating up this week, they say. A nationwide heat wave is building. Temperatures could be triple digits in some areas across the 48 contiguous states in the next few days. They say it's a strong high-pressure system that traps the hot air and keeps the skies clear, creating the classic heat wave conditions. We'll keep an eye on that for you, and of course a look at our weather just ahead, and more timeless favorites on the way too. 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
1: 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Blake's is located on Highway 211 on the Cantor side of the 220 bypass. Y'all come out and say hello to Blake's Restaurant.
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5: Tonight's forecast, mostly cloudy. Can't rule out an isolated shower or storm early, but coverage should be pretty minimal. Lows dip into the low to mid-60s. Tuesday, it's hot again. Highs are in the upper 80s to lower 90s. Despite mostly cloudy skies, rain chances just 20%. Wednesday, skies are partly to mostly cloudy. Highs reach the low to mid-90s with a small chance of a pop-up storm. I'm meteorologist Kat Campbell in the NCN Weather Center.
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2: 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JT Poston lost a four-shot lead and then beat Ryan Gerard to the second hole of a playoff to win the Memorial at Muirfield Village Golf Club yesterday. This week, the RBC Canadian Open at TPC Toronto. On the Champions Tour, Darren Clark and Ben Crane with a one-shot victory in the team event, the American Family Insurance Championship at TPC Wisconsin. This week, it's the Principal Charity Classic in Des Moines, Iowa. 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Her first ever Women's U.S. Open title, her second straight major championship. 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

0: There's the Alan Parsons Project, The Eye in the Sky, Life 103.1, and Steve Kelly making way for Angie Michaels. She's coming up next for you at the top of the hour. 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
2: 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Proper spacing is important to allow for good airflow, which helps reduce humidity around plants and limits disease development. Watering practices also play a role. Water at the base of a plant when possible rather than overhead to keep foliage dry. Wet leaves, especially overnight, create conditions that favor many plant diseases. Rotating crops each year in vegetable gardens can help reduce the buildup of soil-borne pests and diseases. Sanitation is also key. Remove and dispose of diseased plant material promptly. Encouraging beneficial insects and using cultural practices first can reduce reliance on chemical controls and support a healthier garden ecosystem. A proactive approach to garden management can save time, reduce costs, and lead to healthier plants throughout the season. For more information on preventing pests and disease issues, please contact your local NC State Cooperative Extension office.
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7: Good evening. Tonight's forecast, mostly cloudy. We can't entirely rule out a stray shower early, but don't count on any rain. Lows dip into the low to mid 60s. Tuesday, it's mostly cloudy, but still hot. Highs reach the upper 80s to lower 90s with a 20% chance for rain. Wednesday is partly sunny and hotter. Highs are in the low to mid 90s with a 30% chance of a stray storm. I'm meteorologist Kat Campbell in the NCN Weather Center.
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3: As for the escalation, President Trump wrote online both Israel and Iran must stop shooting shortly after. Iran's state-run TV announced Tehran would stop offensive operations. A regional official says the U.S. has told Iran Israel has agreed to halt its strikes as well. Sagar Meghani, Washington.
4: Oil prices initially jumped over the hostilities, but Brent crude settled at $94, 2% from Friday. Stocks held steadier on Wall Street as AI shares recovered some of Friday's sell-off. The S&P gained 0.3%, the Nasdaq 9, but the Dow fell 80 points. And Julie Walker has a gauge of America's views of the USA.
5: A new AP NORC poll finds that as the U.S. prepares to celebrate its 250th anniversary, fewer Americans see their country or its system of government as exceptional. The findings highlight many Americans' feelings of unease over the future of its representative government, particularly among young people. Only about a quarter of Americans say the U.S. stands above all other countries in the world, and Americans are less likely to see a democratically elected government as extremely or very important to the United States' identity as a nation than they were just a few years ago. I'm Julie Walker.
4: This is AP News.
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13: Tonight's forecast, mostly cloudy. Can't rule out an isolated shower or storm early, but coverage should be pretty minimal. Lows dip into the low to mid-60s. Tuesday, it's hot again. Highs are in the upper 80s to lower 90s. Despite mostly cloudy skies, rain chances just 20%. Wednesday, skies are partly to mostly cloudy. Highs reach the low to mid-90s with a small chance of a pop-up storm. I'm meteorologist Kat Campbell in the NCN Weather Center.
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5: Good evening. Tonight's forecast, mostly cloudy. We can't entirely rule out a stray shower early, but don't count on any rain. Lows dip into the low to mid 60s. Tuesday, it's mostly cloudy, but still hot. Highs reach the upper 80s to lower 90s with a 20% chance for rain. Wednesday is partly sunny and hotter. Highs are in the low to mid 90s with a 30% chance of a stray storm. I'm meteorologist Kat Campbell in the NCN Weather Center.
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0: Elton John is always on the ready to join us here at Life 103.1. And I hope by this weekend, you are going to be making it possible for the Brick City Tigers to raise funds so they can offer no-charge football and cheer programs for kids from 5 to 14 years of age in Lee and surrounding counties. And the way that they're going to make that happen is going to be thanks to you participating in their fundraising car wash that's going to happen from 11 in the morning till 3 in the afternoon on Saturday at 200 Church Street in Sanford. So make sure you stop by to support a good cause and get your vehicle nice and clean, nice and shiny. And you can also keep it here in the meantime to daydream about the Hurricanes. Maybe get a Stanley Cup. They're working on that. They'll be back on the ice tomorrow. And in the meantime, Elvis Presley is going to be inside your radio tonight.
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0: Angie Michaels by your side, along with artists like Toni Braxton. You're always in good company when you're listening to Life 103.1 and maybe recovering from the weekend. I know it was pretty thrilling and exciting to see Golden Tempo win the Belmont Stakes. And if you want to take a look at that again, relive that moment, you know, you can use sources like YouTube to take a look at that video footage. And you can keep it here for Jim Croce and Eric Carmen.
1: Stars, stripes, and standing ovations. It's Red, White, and Temple. 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
2: NCN News, I'm Melissa Vale. AP Washington correspondent Sagar Magani reports J.D. Vance has made an addition to the vice president's official residence.
3: J.D. Vance has made an addition to the vice president's official residence. The U.S. Naval Observatory now has a chicken coop and a dozen baby chicks. The coop's designed to look like the Victorian residence itself, with a round turret and faux slate roof. It was donated by Carolina Coops, a North Carolina firm that's gained a social media following for its stylish coops. VPs have lived on the observatory grounds for nearly 50 years, and some families have left their imprint. The Bidens added a heritage garden, the Pences beehives. The Quails added a heated swimming pool. Sagar Magani, Washington.
2: Israel and Iran appear to be backing away from further strikes just hours after they traded fire for the first time since the U.S. and Tehran agreed to a ceasefire 2 months ago. However, both countries warned Monday that they remain ready to launch retaliatory attacks if provoked. Knott's Island Ferry connects the Kertuk mainland to Knott's Island. Due to higher fuel prices, the number of daily trips could go down. Cheyenne Wright, who crosses the Sound weekly, tells WAVY.
4: This is just a big source of transportation, and with going to like local stores around here, because everybody's so local within that, it will be very frustrating.
2: According to NCDOT, the ferry division needs 2.2 million gallons of gas annually. North Carolina lawmakers are considering a wide-ranging criminal justice bill that would create new crimes, increase penalties for some offenses, and give law enforcement additional tools. Senate Bill 310 combines more than a dozen criminal law changes into one single package. 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
2: This is Linda with the Life 103.1 Community Bulletin Board. The VFW Post 5631 in Sanford will be hosting a flag retirement ceremony on Saturday, June 13th, starting at 9. Anyone with an old and tattered flag can bring them ahead of time to the VFW on Veterans Way off Hawkins Avenue. Everyone is invited to the ceremony that will be assisted by the Boys and Girl Scout troops from St. Luke's Methodist Church. Emmanuel Baptist Church of Carthage is hosting Vacation Bible School, Construction Zone, Wednesday, June 17th through Saturday, the 20th. Times during the week will be from 6 to 8 in the evening and then from 11 to 1 on Saturday. Everyone is invited to bring their kids for fun, food, and fellowship. Brick City Tigers offers no-charge football and cheer programs for youth ages 5 to 14 in Lee and surrounding counties. To help with this effort, they're having a fundraising car wash on Saturday, June 13th at 200 Church Street in Sanford from 11 to 3. Come out and support a good cause while getting a clean vehicle. 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The best way for churches, civic groups, and volunteer nonprofits to spread the news about their upcoming event. 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

0: Barry Gibb and Barbara Streisand getting together with you and me tonight on Life 103.1. The welcome mat is always out for them while you are looking forward to hearing from Marvin Gaye too, and maybe dusting off your flag if you only show it off during Flag Day. Well, get ready, because we are going to be celebrating Old Glory by Sunday. You might want to consider making every day Flag Day while you continue to keep it timeless.
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0: I bet Gladys Knight is a big fan of that song, and you got to hear the reason why as we brought you Vanessa Williams with Colors of the Wind tonight on Life 103.1. And if you want to take a look at Gladys Knight performing Midnight Train to Georgia, well, just head to our Facebook page this week and click on her live performance and make a comment about it, too, and work on that while we move on to Seals and Crofts and the Sounds of Alabama on Life 103.1.
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